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0: 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And Pig Wrestling returns to the fair on Monday, August 3rd, with the Horse Pools on Tuesday, August 4th, Freestyle Reining on Wednesday, August 5th, and three nights of PRCA rodeos on August 6th, 7th, and 8th. There will also be a free family movie night on the 1st of August. 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

trouble of an old farmhouse outside Birmingham. 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
1: When he was 5 years old, his mom took him down to the round corral to watch his dad work with a young horse that he called Smokey. And man, did that horse buck. 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And right then, the boy gained a whole new respect for the man. And from that day on, he knew that when he grew up, he wanted to be a cowboy. At 17, cowboy's dreams ain't all fixing fences.

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There was mascara on his shirt. 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

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I'm rocking like a rock star dude out here in the crazy. Come find me, I'm out on the wind tonight. 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

100 years. 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
1: Good morning. 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Weather forecast for Star Valley today, 45% chance of rain and thunderstorms, 80 degrees for the high. Working in Jackson, 55% chance of storms and 81 for the high. Kemmert, Diamondville, 45% chance of storms and 81 degrees. Bridger Valley on this Monday, 45% chance of storms, 83 degrees. And now the news at 5.
2: NBC News Radio, I'm Lisa Carton. President Trump is praising the massive 4th of July fireworks show on the National Mall as the best ever. Trump made the comment in a Truth Social post shortly after delivering a speech celebrating the 250th birthday of the U.S. Speaking to a crowd last night at the National Mall, Trump said the U.S. is safer, richer, and prouder than ever before.
3: No people have done more good, shown more courage, made more progress, righted more injustice, or achieved more greatness than you, the American people.
2: Administration officials called it the largest fireworks show in U.S. history, with more than 850,000 rockets and other pyrotechnics set off in the span of about 40 minutes around the National Mall. At least 25 deaths are being blamed on the extreme heat gripping half of the nation. Over 150 million Americans across the eastern U.S. were subjected to record-setting heat on the 4th of July, with heat alerts issued from the Midwest to the Deep South and to the Northeast. The extreme heat helped create massive thunderstorms later in the evening, causing gusty winds, large hail, and power outages. Many fireworks displays had to be postponed until after the thunderstorms. A manhunt is underway for suspects after 8 people, including several children, were shot last night in Brooklyn. Here's Sarah Lee Kessler.
4: 4 adults, 4 kids, ranging in age from 6 to 37. Police say they were shot just after 10:30 Saturday night on West 31st Street in Coney Island during the 4th of July fireworks event. A woman was hit in the chest and is in critical condition. A man shot in the chest is stable. As for the children, all boys, a 6-year-old was hit in the stomach, a 7 and 12-year-old were shot in their legs, and a 14-year-old was shot in the thigh.
2: No word yet on suspects or a motive. 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
2: The small community of Kerrville, Texas is remembering the victims of last year's devastating flooding. Here's more from Scott Carr.
5: Those flash floods remain the second deadliest flood disaster in the history of Texas. A park in downtown Kerrville was filled with music and prayers Friday night as more than 100 people came to remember the catastrophe. Saturday marked 1 year since the floods tore through the Texas Hill Country region down the Guadalupe River, claiming 137 lives.
2: A huge fireworks display in

0: Three analysts say nationwide car insurance premiums increase an average of nearly 75% following a DUI conviction. California ranks second in the nation for the biggest post-DUI insurance hikes. That's even if a crash doesn't injure or kill anyone. For example, if you were paying an annual premium of $2,600 before receiving a DUI conviction, your insurance will spike by 136% to just over $6,100. The study is a reminder that besides criminal penalties and fines, a DUI conviction can carry significant long-term financial consequences.
1: Taylor Swift and Travis Kelce donated $26 million to various charities ahead of their New York nuptials. The announcement was made just ahead of their gala wedding, which took place Friday at Madison Square Garden. The charities include 9 food banks, an animal cruelty organization, 7 educational programs, and 3 children's hospitals. Lisa Carton, NBC News Radio.
2: And that's news at 5. You're waking up with SBI on a Monday morning. Hope your day goes well. Dan Dockstetter reporting.
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1: Good morning. You're waking up with SBI 5:30 in the morning on this 6th day of July, 2026. Dan Dockstetter here with you. Let's take a look at the weather forecast. Western Wyoming, very unsettled. Cameron Diamondville, 45% chance of rain and thunderstorms, 81 degrees. Rain and thunderstorms in Bridger Valley, 83 degrees for the high. If you're working in Jackson for the day, rain and thunderstorms, 81 degrees for the high. And the Star Valley forecast, much the same, rain and thunderstorms, 80 degrees. And now the news at 5:30.
2: NBC News Radio, I'm Lisa Carton. President Trump is preparing to attend the upcoming NATO summit in Turkey later this week. He's also speaking to several world leaders ahead of his trip. According to a Kremlin spokesperson, Trump offered to help find a solution to the Ukraine war during a nearly 90-minute phone call with Russian leader Vladimir Putin on Saturday. Ukrainian President Zelensky said he also spoke to Trump on the 4th of July. Writing on his social media, the two had a very good conversation about Ukraine's future. The U.S. men's soccer team is getting a star player back for their round of 16 match against Belgium on Monday. Striker Fulgurun Balogun will be available for the Stars and Stripes after having his one-match ban suspended by FIFA's disciplinary committee. Balogun was given a red card during the second half of the United States' victory over Bosnia-Herzegovina. President Trump quickly praised FIFA's reversal in a social media post today. The U.S. is now looking to move on to the World Cup quarterfinal round for the first time since 2002. NASA Administrator Jarek Isaacman says the U.S. is in a space race with China. Appearing on CBS's Face the Nation, Isaacman warned the Chinese program is moving at incredible speeds.
3: Chinese will land their Taikonauts on the moon. There's no question. The question is, will the United States return before them? And will we do so in a different way this time? Will we build the base, establish that enduring presence? I think the answer is yes.
2: He also argued for maintaining an American presence in space. His comments come on the heels of NASA's historic Artemis II mission, which flew four astronauts around the moon and back to Earth. Don't stop, are you doing it right? Georgia Smith is set to drop a new album this summer. It's called What Are the Odds? And she's already giving fans another preview with the release of her new song, Alive. What Are the Odds? Will be out on August 21st. 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
2: Over 800,000 fireworks filled the skies over Washington, D.C. on the 4th of July. Jim Forbes has details.
4: The festivities were delayed due to a severe thunderstorm, forcing thousands to take cover, putting off fireworks until late at night. At the National Mall, President Trump gave a nearly hour-long speech that ended with a big fireworks display. Over 800,000 rockets were set off from 10 different sites around the city and may have set a world record for the largest ever fireworks display. It wasn't the only record set. Forecasters say Saturday was the hottest 4th of July ever in Washington, D.C., getting up to 102 degrees.
2: New York City had about 85,000 rockets for its Macy's 4th of July fireworks show. Boston and Philadelphia both managed to have huge displays late in the night after those thunderstorms cleared up. A new federal savings and investment account for children, dubbed Trump Accounts, are now officially live. More from Rob Martier.
5: The Treasury Department said over 6 million Trump accounts have been opened for children under age 18. Of those, over a million will receive the $1,000 federal pilot contribution for newborns. Only children who are U.S. citizens and have a valid Social Security number may open a Trump account, and no child may have more than one. To qualify for the one-time federal pilot contribution, the child must be born between January 1, 2025 and December 31, 2028.
2: A Delta Airlines jet is under investigation after it was reportedly hit by a firework while arriving at Chicago's Midway International Airport. Officials say a pilot felt a big bang underneath the plane last night. The aircraft was 200 feet above the ground during the incident, but landed safely. The flight was coming in from Hartsfield-Jackson International Airport in Atlanta at the time. No injuries were reported. Lisa Carton, NBC News Radio.
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1: Unsettled conditions in western Wyoming on this Monday the 6th. Jackson Hole, for example, 55% chance of rain and thunderstorms, 81 degrees. Much the same in Star Valley, 45% chance and 80 degrees. Kemmer Diamondville, good morning to you, 45% chance of rain and thunderstorms, 81 degrees. Bridger Valley, 45% chance of rain and thunderstorms, 83 degrees for the high. And now the news at 6 on SBI Radio.
2: NBC News Radio, I'm Rob Martier. President Trump is thanking FIFA for clearing Fuller and Balogun to play for Team USA in Monday's round of 16 match against Belgium. Trump praised today's decision in a social media post. The soccer star is eligible to play after FIFA lifted his one-match ban imposed by its disciplinary committee. Balogun was given a red card during the second half of the United States' victory over Bosnia and Herzegovina. The U.S. is now looking to move on to the World Cup quarterfinal round for the first time since 2002. President Trump spoke to Russian leader Vladimir Putin by phone ahead of the upcoming NATO summit. According to the Kremlin, Trump offered to help find a solution to the Ukraine war during the nearly 90-minute call on Saturday. The conversation comes as the president prepares to travel to Turkey to attend this week's NATO gathering. Ukrainian President Zelensky said he also spoke to Trump on the 4th of July. Writing on his social media account, the two had a very good conversation about Ukraine's future. New York City officials say the number of Manhattan residents diagnosed with Legionnaire's disease has quintupled. Sarah Lee Kessler reports.
3: It was two cases on Friday, but by Saturday, there were 10 confirmed cases, all on the Upper East Side. No deaths reported. The increase comes as city health experts continue to check building cooling towers in the impacted areas. Legionnaire's disease is a form of pneumonia, which can grow in warm water. People become infected by inhaling contaminated water vapors. It can be treated with antibiotics when caught early. I'm Sarah Lee Kessler.
2: Charlie Kirk's widow is set to attend her first Utah court hearing in the trial of the man accused of killing her husband. Erica Kirk will reportedly be joined by Charlie Kirk's parents for the week-long preliminary hearing, where prosecutors will lay out their case against Tyler Robinson. The hearing begins on Monday. Rob Martier, NBC News Radio.
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2: Interior Secretary Doug Burgum is reiterating President Trump's claim that the Lincoln Memorial reflecting pool has been vandalized. Appearing on CNN's State of the Union, Burgum states there is evidence that supports their claim.
4: There was vandalism. There was box cutters. There have been 7 arrests. There was people literally trying to destroy part of a monument.
2: The alleged vandalism has drawn the ire of President Trump, who was behind the estimated $16 million renovation project. The president has said some of the water in the pool will be drained to conduct repairs. A small seaplane carrying 8 passengers crashed into the East River this afternoon. It happened just after 12 p.m. when the plane landed in the water and partially capsized. All those aboard the plane were rescued, and the FDNY adds there were no serious injuries. It comes less than a month after another seaplane had to be rescued from the East River after getting hit by a wave during takeoff. An event so special, you'll be able to smell it a half mile away is a

0: franchise fell short of projections. The animated family-friendly film has earned $65.5 million since Wednesday, while aiming for $80 million over the five-day period. Toy Story 5 brought in $31 million to finish second in its third weekend. Rob Bartier, NBC News Radio.
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1: Good morning. You're getting your day started with SVI Radio after a big 4th of July weekend. Trust everybody had a good 4th. Weather forecast as we launch into a new work week. As far as Star Valley goes for this Monday the 6th, 50% chance of rain and thunderstorms, 80 degrees. Same for Jackson, about the same, 81 degrees. Rain and thunderstorms. Kemmer-Diamondville, rain and thunderstorms, 81 degrees. Bridger Valley, rain and thunderstorm activity, 83 degrees. 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
2: NBC News Radio, I'm Rob Martier. Call it the Trump card. President Trump is thanking FIFA for clearing Fowler and Balogun to play for Team USA in Monday's round of 16 match against Belgium. Trump praised today's decision in a social media post. There are reports that President Trump called FIFA's president to personally make a case for Balogun's return to the pitch. The soccer star is eligible to play after FIFA lifted his one-match ban imposed by its disciplinary committee. Balogun was given a red card during the second half of the United States' victory over Bosnia and Herzegovina. The U.S. is now looking to move on to the World Cup quarterfinal round for the first time since 2002. President Trump is preparing to attend the NATO summit in Turkey later this week. He's also speaking to several world leaders ahead of the trip. According to a Kremlin spokesperson, Trump offered to help find a solution to the Ukraine war during a nearly 90-minute phone call with Russian leader Vladimir Putin on Saturday. Ukrainian President Zelensky said he also spoke to Trump on the 4th of July. Huge crowds are mourning Iran's supreme leader for a second day. Lisa Carton reports.
3: Tens of thousands flooded the streets of Tehran on Sunday, wailing and chanting, with some calling for revenge. Even larger crowds are expected Monday when Ayatollah Khamenei's casket will be taken on a procession through the streets of the capital city. Iran is holding a six-day state funeral ahead of his burial on July 9th. Meantime, peace talks between the U.S. and Iran are set to resume after the funeral. I'm Lisa Carton.
2: A manhunt is underway for suspects after eight people, including several children, were shot last night in Brooklyn's Coney Island. NYPD Commissioner Jessica Tisch says a preliminary investigation indicates a man wearing all black fired multiple rounds into the courtyard where a family was having a barbecue. The victims include four adults and four children. A 21-year-old woman remains in critical condition. Rob Martier, NBC News Radio.
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6: Hi, everybody. I'm Russell Nemitz. Well, keeping the lesser prairie chicken off of the federal endangered species list has been a top priority for livestock organizations across our region for years now. And conservation and ranching in cooperation and requiring the payment of compensatory mitigation in the area where the work is occurring was a discussion at the recent Colorado Cattlemen's Association convention. And our network's Rachel Gable was there, who caught up with the Southeast Quarter representative and has more.
7: R.J. Jolly spoke before the Water Resources and Agriculture Review Committee last week as a director of the Colorado Cattlemen's Association Board and a Cheyenne County Commissioner about lesser prairie chickens. Currently unlisted, ag producers and other stakeholders are making concerted efforts to expand habitat and populations through the creation of a conservation bank to keep chicken money in the areas where efforts are being made to improve habitat.
8: The wind renewable energy projects that have come into Colorado have been in lesser prairie chicken potential habitat. I'm not sure there's prairie chickens there. Their counts have me a little bit. I'm not sure they're very accurate. I think there's probably more prairie chickens out there than they're saying there are, but it's hard to count, hard to quantify. But these renewable energies, which since they've been determined that they are part of the problem in the decline in prairie chicken, or there's a concern about that, they've had to pay fees to continue their projects there. All those dollars have gone to Kansas, even though they were Cheyenne County and Kit Carson County and Baca and Pryors. They were Colorado projects. None of those monies were brought to Colorado to try and improve habitat, come up with practices to improve habitat and basically end the decline and maybe increase the population of these prairie chickens in Colorado and avoid this endangered and threatened listings and actually just go on about our business as normal.
7: State Land Board Director Nicole Rose Marino and Prowers County rancher Dallas May also spoke as voices from the area where the work is being done. For the Western Ag Network, I'm Rachel Gable.
6: 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And for more of her story on Lesser Prairie Chickens, you can visit us online at westerneggnetwork.com.
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6: Well, last week, the Trump administration refused to renew the U.S.-Mexico-Canada agreement, instead opting to keep it alive on a short leash, if you will, of annual reviews with an expiration date in 2036. Conversely, Canada and Mexico had wanted the deal extended for 16 years. USMCA generates about $2 trillion each year in total goods and services traded between the three countries. Now, USTR Jamison Greer stated that the U.S.'s decision was based on a list of trade irritants. For the Western Ag Network, I'm Russell Nimitz.
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I don't know if heaven's got big tall pines, or white tail bucks with 10-inch tines.

0: This is Dakota Lipsay chronicling another true story taken from the 1800s, a time known to all as the Old West. Although Congress authorized the construction of the Transcontinental Telegraph in 1860, as we shall see today, the construction actually started out west 2 years earlier.
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0: For development to take place, there has to be men of vision. Men of vision developed the Pony Express to deliver mail to the western frontier. Unfortunately for the Pony Express, at the same time, other men of vision were developing a faster way to connect the East with the West. One such man was Fred A.B. Fred lived in Virginia City, Nevada. On July 4, 1858, he and four partners started the Placerville, Humboldt, and Salt Lake Telegraph Company. Carson City residents had passed a bond referendum for $1,200 toward the project. By fall of that year, the telegraph had connected Placerville, California with Nevada, eventually stretching all the way across Nevada. In the process, it had to cross over the rugged Sierra Mountains. The ground was granite. The winds were strong and the snow deep. With limited funds and manpower, Fred B. decided that rather than blast holes in the granite for telegraph poles, they should string the wire on pine trees that had been able to attach themselves to the granite and withstand the winds and snow. So the telegraph wire was strung from treetop to treetop, with some spans of wire being quite long. This led people to nickname the Placerville, Humboldt, and Salt Lake Telegraph Company B's Grapevine Line. After it was completed, even the skeptics used it with pride. 2 years later, Congress authorized construction of the Overland Telegraph Company, and Fred A.B.'s Grapevine Line became a major link in the completion of the Transcontinental Telegraph. You've just heard another story from Old West Radio. I'm Dakota Livesay.
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0: 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A lot of funny things go on with them.
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17: Officials in Ohio said a mystery substance that was leaking from a semi truck turned out to be Frank's Red Hot. Ohio's the fire district in the area said it was dispatched earlier this week after a big rig spilled the hot sauce onto Interstate 71. The fire district said the trailer was full of 40,000 pounds of the condiment, but the spill posed concerns about possible environmental effects. 40,000 pounds of Frank's hot sauce all over the interstate. Good morning, weekday wake up. 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Duke Dancer with you in studio for Post America 250. How was the weekend? Have a great holiday, I hope, for the 4th of July. Back at it now on a Monday here on the 6th of July. News, sports, weather, and events up and coming and on the way. At 8:35 this morning, I'll be speaking with Jacqueline Lechner with the Afton Ford Theater and the Salt River Arts Society. 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Details with Jacqueline at 8:35 this morning. Director Angie Bruce with the Wyoming Game and Fish Department. 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
4: The search continues this morning. Good day, Dan Dockstetter, First News Update. Emergency responders will continue a search this morning for a North Carolina man who is missing after jumping into the Snake River over the holiday weekend. The Alpine Volunteer Fire Department and Star Valley Search and Rescue responded to the scene at 7 p.m. Saturday, July 4th. Star Valley Search and Rescue Commander Matt McMurdo reports a group of people were recreating a jumping rock on the Snake River above Sheep Gulch, 3.5 miles east of Alpine. McMurdo says the man jumped into the river without a life jacket and began to struggle against the current. Multiple attempts were made by other members in his party to rescue him, but they were unsuccessful. Search and Rescue was called in and continued search operations until dark, and then Star Valley Search and Rescue, along with the Lincoln County Sheriff's Office and U.S. Forest Service, resumed search operations Sunday morning and continued through the day with drones, rafts, and jet skis. The individual was not located. The identity of the man has not yet been released by the Lincoln County Sheriff's Office. Preparing to welcome the Wall That Heals Vietnam Memorial coming into Star Valley this week, Lisa Grimsley reports on how everybody has come together to make this happen.
5: They sure are. We've had a tremendous outpouring of volunteers and community support, and all of our committee chairs have just done a fabulous job pulling all of this together. It has truly tethered our community throughout the valley. So we're very honored to have this, and now we're just hoping that we have really good weather for the week that the wall is here, and super proud of everybody.
4: Yeah. Lisa Grimsley preparing for the Wall That Heals Vietnam Memorial coming to Star Valley this week. All the details at SVINews.com. Town of Afton looking at e-bike regulations. Violet Sanderson, town administrator, explains.
6: So most recently, the town of Afton did pass Ordinance 698, which addressed e-bikes and scooters on our sidewalks within town. And so there's some established regulations in regards to that. However, we did have it pointed out that we didn't have some clear guidance for our patrol officers or for the public in understanding what is and is not allowed within our parks. And so we've had a longstanding history of no power-driven pieces of equipment throughout the parks, you know, by way of snow machine, four-wheelers, things like that. Obviously, on the roadways, if they are licensed and registered, those are permitted. However, within the parks not on the roadways, they're not. And so there's been some question on e-bike versus electric motorcycles and what is permitted and isn't. And then the most recent council work session, the town council had kind of discussed the the options, the definitions, what is and isn't, what they felt should be allowed. And obviously it was a work session, so no decisions are being made, but they did provide some guidance to me to come forth in the July council meeting to bring forth some regulation and ordinance to kind of help define what is and is not going to be permitted in the parks moving forward. And now
4: here, Violet Sanderson, town administrator for Afton. Regional news, Charlie Kirk's widow is set to attend her first Utah court hearing in the trial of the man who is accused of killing her husband. Erica Kirk will reportedly be joined by Charlie Kirk's parents for the week-long preliminary hearing in Provo, where prosecutors will lay out their case against Tyler Robinson. The hearing begins on Monday. Robinson is accused of fatally shooting Kirk at Utah Valley University last September. Robinson faces aggravated murder charges and a possible death penalty. Also in the Intermountain region, flags will be flying at half-staff across Colorado this week in order to honor the 3 individual firefighters who lost their lives battling the Knowles Fire near the state border with Utah. The 3 were taking part in the initial fire attack operations when they were trapped and overtaken by flames on June 27th. Once again, the search continuing in the Snake River for a missing individual. All the details at SBINews.com. 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
0: 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Duke and Dow with you in studio. Chime in with the phone number 307-203-4637, 203-4637. Dal, have you recovered from the big holiday weekend?
5: I don't know. Yeah, it was very busy. You were even busier than me, so I hope you're doing okay. But yeah, it was good. It was all good stuff, and holy cow, was there a lot of people in town.
0: There were a lot of people everywhere, and you know, you tip your hat to everybody who organized all the different events all over the county. Man, it takes a lot. It takes a lot to pull things off, and I thought it was pretty awesome, everything from top to bottom. Man. So nicely done, folks.
5: I thought the thing that kind of jumps out to me just at the end, if you went to the Ranch Rodeo Saturday night, the fireworks at the end, especially the flurry, like the holy cow finish, that was unbelievable. That was awesome.
0: Yeah, I was at the Thane fireworks, and theirs were also unbelievably awesome. I've heard good things all over the place, so... Yeah, good work, everybody. Appreciate it. And, well, now here we go back to normal post-America 250 life.
5: Back to work just like the British.
0: Just like the British. Back to work today. Hey, 203-4637 for the text and topic. Kick it or keep it once again this morning for a Monday.
5: Yeah, we got a song released by Miles Smith, which is up for vote for Kick It or Keep It. So it will be added to the Swift 98 playlist if it is kept. It's titled Heaven. Let us know what you think.
0: 307-203-4637. It's the

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3: 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Today in Kemmer and Diamondville, expecting some overcast and cloudy skies today with a 20% chance of rain showers. Highs near 83 degrees today. Partly cloudy and 79 tomorrow, but still a 20% chance of rain. Wednesday, partly cloudy, 80, 20% chance of rain. And then sunshine Thursday, Friday, and Saturday with high temperatures remaining in the lower to mid-80s at the end of this week. In Star Valley's forecast today, some morning clouds but afternoon sunshine. Highs around 82 degrees this afternoon in Star Valley. Partly cloudy tomorrow, 78 for the high, and a 20% chance of rain tomorrow in Star Valley's forecast. Mostly sunny Wednesday at 81 degrees. Sunshine in lower to mid-80s on Thursday, Friday. Upper 80s expected on Saturday. And then the heat turns on. It looks like we could be seeing those 90-degree temperatures at the end of this upcoming weekend. Looking at some current temperatures right now this morning, First Alpine, a warm start to the morning at 57 degrees, staying at 54 degrees. Afton also at 53 this morning. 54 in Cokeville, LaBarge at 56, and Kemmer Diamondville sitting at 54 degrees this morning as we take a look at some of those current temperatures today.
4: 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Good day, sunshine.
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3: 7:22 is at your time this morning as we head into the sports report with Dal Erickson here on the SVI Radio Network. Dal, got to give a big shout out to everyone who pitched in to help with SVI Day. Huge success, ton of fun, and you're bald this morning, so yeah. There's that too.
10: Well, I've got
6: a couple extra days of growth than I did a couple days ago. But yeah,
3: a little scruffy under the lid this morning.
6: You know, one of the things I was joking about, it's been a while since I've been this bald. It's hard to put your shirt on. You're used to that slick, like slide your head through the head hole in your shirt. Now it gets stuck. There's friction now.
3: It's like sandpaper.
6: It is. It's like, what the heck? Now I actually have to try and put my shirt on? Come on.
3: Loved it. It was a good time. That was. If you missed it, you can go back. And we did, of course, broadcast it live. We got some good close-ups of the scar that you talked about last week.
6: It's still there.
3: So, yeah, you still got the scar.
6: But huge shout-out to everybody who participated, who signed up. Anybody who helped organize or help, like with refereeing or just kind of doing a lot of the different things like that. Just an amazing group of people helped us pull that off. So thank you.
3: Star Valley Soccer Club helped with all the soccer stuff. We had the Star Valley High School volleyball team. Coach Schwab took care of all that stuff. And huge shout out to our sponsors, of course. They're the ones who made the event even possible and made it all work and flow. First Bank, Hastings, Simplot, Fall River Propane, Joe Heward for County Commissioner, Bank of Star Valley, Northern Title, Riverside Dental, Forever West on Main, Swift Creek Trading and Swiftware. All of them made it, helped make it a great big success. So thank you very much. Appreciates it. And we have people asking if we're going to do it again next year. And the answer is, don't ask me that question the day of. Don't ever, ever, ever ask an organizer that question the day of the event.
6: Yeah.
3: Because the answer is always no.
6: Oh, yeah. Absolutely. It's always no.
3: They're always, I'm never doing this again in my life. But who knows?
6: Yeah, that's true.
3: In the back of the mind, we're like, but who knows? What's happening in sports headlines today?
6: Well, the four-person teams that will compete in the Boys and Girls Junior America's Cup golf tournaments have been determined following the Wyoming State Golf Association's Junior Amateur Championships, which were held in Riverton last month. Kemmer's Taslin Wagner won her second championship as she finished two strokes in front of Wheatland's Haley Nielsen. Those two will be joined by Madison Brown of Evanston and Addison Bettinger of Buffalo for the girls' team. The four boys making the team are Tate Nichols from Wheatland, Campbell County's Jackson Burr and Cade Peterson, as well as Laramie's Brock Lenning. Wagner and the rest of Team Wyoming will play at Elahi Hills Country Club in Salem, Oregon on July 19th through the 23rd, while the boys will play at La Costa Golf Club in San Diego July 26th through the 30th. Another pair of nations heading to the quarterfinals round of the World Cup. Erling Haaland netted a pair of goals to give Norway a 2-1 win over Brazil from New Jersey. It's the first time Norway has made the quarters of the World Cup. Brazil legend Neymar converted a late penalty and announced his retirement from the national team following the match. In Mexico, England went down to 10 men and still held on for a 3-2 win over Mexico. Jude Bellingham netted a quick-fire brace, and Harry Kane converted a penalty to advance. Two heavyweight matchups highlight the pits tonight. Spain and Portugal duel from Arlington, while the United States battles Belgium from Seattle. And, of course, that game between the U.S. and Belgium, Stars and Stripes got great news from FIFA as Folarin Balogun had his suspension overturned and is now eligible to play in the pivotal match. The star forward received a red card in last week's game against Bosnia, which usually carries an automatic suspension for the following game. The U.S. trying to make its first quarterfinals appearance in the World Cup since 2002. Over to baseball, Joe Ryan scattered three hits in seven scoreless innings, and the Minnesota Twins won a series at Yankee Stadium for the first time since 2014 with a 6-1 victory that sent New York to its ninth loss in 10 games on Sunday. Also winning in the American League were the White Sox, Tigers, and Astros, as well as the Mariners and the Red Sox. Juan Soto's two-run single in the second inning gave New York the lead. Nolan McClain regrouped after a rough start, and the Mets held off Atlanta's ninth-inning comeback attempt to beat the Braves 10-9 in a rain-delayed game on Sunday. Other winners in the National League were the Pirates, Cubs, and Rockies, as well as the Brewers and the Padres. And in interleague play, Salvador Perez drove in two runs. Lucinda Avila went five innings, and the Kansas City Royals snapped a four-game losing streak with a 5-2 win over the Phillies. Rounding out the winners from interleague play were the Reds and the Marlins. So, Duke, I did something that I didn't know if I was interested in doing, and I'm glad I did last night. I watched a World Cup match that did not involve the U.S. I watched Mexico and England, and it was insane. Absolutely crazy. Heaven help the people who were wearing the English stuff on their way out of that stadium at Azteca last night.
3: FIFA done messed up, though, Dal. I don't think they know what they've done. They put the USA team on Monday Night Football.
6: I say play the theme.
3: Yeah.
6: Do it.
3: I don't think FIFA's realized just what kind of advantage they've given us.
6: We've been trained for decades for this moment.
3: That we have. 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

Kick it or keep it for the text in topic on a Monday morning, alternating between Swift 98 and the Spur every single week. And this week, we're on Swift 98. So this is not a Spur song, won't be on the country station, but Swift only. And we need our Swift listeners' thoughts on it. Miles Smith is the artist. Heaven is the name of the song. Came out just a couple of weeks ago last month. What do you think? Yes or no? 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

0: You know, there are signs everywhere that spring is here, and even that summer is close at hand. But for some, that there is still snow around is desirable. That's a hard line of distinction to cross. It would seem there are two kinds of people. Oh, wait, there are other factors that define us, aren't there? I'm Reverend Steve Bibb, pastor of the Star Valley United Church at the north end of Thane. We are the warm heart in the center of the valley. Our congregation gathers every Sunday morning at 10:30, and I'm extending to you an invitation to join us, especially if you're looking for a place to meet Christ. You'll be welcomed at Star Valley United, and we'll be better because you are with us, no matter who you are or what defines you. You know, doctors can do their job because they know what's inside us. Hearts, lungs, eyes, muscles, and where to find it. God made us alike, like that, and on purpose. Want to know how alike we are? Look inside. God knows.
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Celebrating a celebrity birthday today, former President George Walker Bush is 80 today. Golden Globe-winning actor Sylvester Stallone today turns 80. Looks like actor, comedian Kevin Hart, he's 47 today. Major League Baseball infielder Manny Machado has a birthday today. Manny is 34. And NBA forward Zion Williamson with a birthday. Zion now 26 today. Local celebrities celebrating here on the 6th of July. Lizette Merritt, happy birthday today. Adeline Spielman, happy birthday today. Lexi Weber, happy birthday to you today, Lexi. And Vernal Cleverly, happy birthday, Vernal. 79 years young today is Vernal Cleverly. 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Lizette, Adeline, Lexi, Vernal, happy birthday. 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Happy birthday.

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3: 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Thanks for joining us on a Lincoln County summer morning in western Wyoming. On the weekday wake-up, Duke Dance here with you. Still to come in the next 25 minutes of this 7 o'clock hour. News with Dan, sports with Dal. We'll have the weather forecast as well. In the 8 o'clock hour this morning, I'll be speaking with Jacqueline Lechter with the Salt River Arts Society. She'll be giving us details on what's coming up at the Afton Ford Theater for the rest of this summer and into the fall. That's Jacqueline Lechter at 8:35 this morning on the weekday wake-up. Also this week, Director Angie Bruce joins me tomorrow. Monthly report from the Wyoming Game and Fish Department. That'll be on the way tomorrow morning. Monthly report from the Star Valley Chamber of Commerce on Wednesday. And the monthly report from the City of Kemmer with Administrator Brian Muir this upcoming Thursday here on the Weekday Wake-Up. Right now, let's take a look at the events. Here's what's going on this week post-America 250. Still plenty to do. In fact, some really big events happening this week around the county. 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Today in Cokeville, there is a meet and greet with Governor candidate Brent Bien. That's from 5 to 7 at the Gold Buckle Grill in Cokeville today, 5 to 7 p.m. And then the Wall That Heals this week in the Star Valley area. The motorcade escort will be on Tuesday. It starts at the Brolems and Alpine at 2:30, weaves through Star Valley, including up to Etna, Star Valley Ranch, back down through Thane and into Grover and Afton. And the full motorcade route, times, and viewing points, visit the events page at svinews.com. And, of course, everybody invited to line the highway and the streets and go into your local town and wave flags and cheer on the Wall That Heals as it comes into the Star Valley area this Tuesday. And, again, it'll leave Alpine at 2:30 Tuesday afternoon with a massive motorcade of 300 or so motorcycles around it as well. So that's going to be quite the event. If you're traveling, by the way, Tuesday afternoon, remember that's going on. Hometown Heroes Week in conjunction with the Wall That Heals. That's going to be Tuesday through Saturday in downtown Afton. That'll be from 11 to 8 with food, local makers, music, and a veterans tribute, all happening this week beginning on Tuesday. The Wall That Heals Honor Golf Classic Golf Tournament is on Wednesday at Valley View Golf Course in Afton. 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And Thursday, the Wall That Heals opens for tours. 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That's this Saturday for the Star Valley Half Marathon. 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
3: 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July 27th through the 29th at the Alpine Town Hall, bring by your spotted knapweed between 8 a.m. and 3 p.m. each day. 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
7: Search continuing above Alpine. Good morning, Dan Dockstetter. Second news update. Emergency responders will continue a search this morning for a North Carolina man who is missing after jumping into the Snake River over the holiday weekend. The Alpine Volunteer Fire Department and Star Valley Search and Rescue responded to the scene at 7 p.m. Saturday, July 4th. Star Valley Search and Rescue Commander Matt McMurdo reports a group of people were recreating a jumping rock on the Snake River above Sheep Gulch. That's 3.5 miles east of Alpine. McMurdo says the man jumped into the river without a life jacket and began to struggle against the current. Multiple attempts were made by other members in his party to rescue him, but were unsuccessful. Search and Rescue was called in and continued search operations until dark. Then again, the Star Valley Search and Rescue, the Lincoln County Sheriff's Office, and the U.S. Forest Service resumed search operations Sunday morning and continued through the day with drones, rafts, and jet skis. The individual was not located. The identity of the man has not yet been released. Preparing for the wall that heals, it's all coming together. Get started tomorrow, Tuesday. Jay Conley with Wall That Heals, the Vietnam Memorial visit to Star Valley, gives an update on SVI.
8: Yes, sir. So we're looking at registration at the Burlams and Alpine. We're going to do that registration from 12 to 2 for anybody that hasn't signed up online or even just to get them in line. We're going to give a small safety briefing that afternoon about 2:15. Kickstands up at 2:30, and then we're going to roll through the valley, and I'll just give you a couple of times on the way there so that people can be lining the street with the flags and all that good stuff. So we'll leave Alpine at 2:30. We'll be in Etna at 2:40, Wolfden at 2:45, Star Valley Ranch at 2:50, Old Mill Ice Cream at 2:55, Thane at 3 o'clock, and then we'll be pulling into Afton at 3:15, under the arches at approximately 3:20, and then landing at the middle school at 3:40. With a flyover going on over the arches as we crawl under there, it's just going to be a wonderful day.
7: All of that happening Tuesday, tomorrow. Full details at SVINews.com and in the Star Valley Independent. Violet Sanderson, town of Afton, working on an agreement with Star Valley Health for EMS services and funding. She says they have been working with the additional municipalities in Star Valley as well. An update, please, Violet Sanderson.
9: Yeah, so as far as the town of Afton goes, I think we sit in line with the rest of the municipalities throughout the northern Lincoln County area. So I'm sure that the letter that went out from all the mayors kind of spoke to the public on where all the community sat with the issue. We have been working for about a year and a half with a EMS working group as leaders within these communities to kind of discuss some of the issues that were faced, you know, EMS was facing, trying to troubleshoot some options that we have. And at the end of the day, that letter, I think, relayed that some of the information that we as community leaders want to see to make some good decisions was not yet provided to us. And so it was just a good reminder that we're still waiting for that information before we can make some clear decisions on what is best to move forward and how the municipalities can help with this concern about EMS and how to sustain existing services.
7: Violet Sanderson with an update on the EMS funding in Star Valley, working with Star Valley Health. Regionally, Charlie Kirk's widow is set to attend her first court hearing in the trial of a man accused of killing her husband. Erica Kirk will reportedly be joined by Charlie Kirk's parents for the week-long preliminary hearing in Provo, where prosecutors will lay out their case against Tyler Robinson. The hearing begins on Monday. Robinson is accused of fatally shooting Kirk at Utah Valley University last September. Robinson faces aggravated murder charges and a possible death penalty. Flags will fly at half staff across to Colorado this week in honor of three firefighters who lost their lives battling the Knowles Fire near the state border with Utah. The three were taking part in the initial fire attack operations when they were trapped and overtaken by flames on June 27th. Flags at half mast for them. Once again, emergency responders continuing their work on the Snake River today for a missing North Carolina man. The search continuing. All the details at svinews.com. Dan Dockstetter, second news update.
3: Thank you, Dan. In additional news headlines, the Wyoming Department of Transportation continues their work on the Kemmer South Wildlife Crossing Project that began earlier this year. And beginning tomorrow, Tuesday, July 7th, YDOT and contract crews will be setting sections of concrete arch for the wildlife overpass at mile mark 24.5 on Highway 189 between Kemmer and the Carter Cutoff. The work will take place from 7 a.m. to 7 p.m. for an estimated 5 days. Drivers are warned to expect up to 40-minute delays this week. Again, that's south of Kemmer on Highway 189 for the wildlife crossing project, so alternate routes are being suggested. If you're going towards Evanston from Kemmer, you're encouraged to go possibly through Sage Junction and Randolph rather than south on 189 with 40-minute delays possible this week from 7 a.m. to 7 p.m. That begins tomorrow and goes through the week. Additional details can be found at svikemmer.com. 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
1: 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Today for Kemmer and Diamondville, 30% chance of isolated thunderstorms. Looks like a high of 83 degrees today with those afternoon showers building. Partly cloudy and a 20% chance tomorrow in southern Lincoln County. Highs remain at 80 degrees. 40% chance of afternoon thunderstorms on Wednesday. And then sunshine Thursday, Friday, and Saturday. Lower to mid-80s through most of the end of the week and into the weekend. But Sunday could see, or Saturday and Sunday, could see those highs hit 90 degrees for the first time this year on Saturday, Sunday in Kemmer-Diamondville. In Star Valley's forecast this morning, forecast has been updated by the National Weather Service to show a 70% chance of light rain showers off and on during the morning and then becoming sunny this afternoon. Today's highs around 82 in Star Valley. Partly cloudy tomorrow, a 20% chance of rain and a high of 78 degrees. Wednesday, partly cloudy and 81. Sunshine Thursday, Friday, with highs in the lower to mid-80s. And then highs pushing 90 on Saturday and Sunday, even in Star Valley's forecast. Temperatures currently right now this morning, Alpine sitting at 58 degrees. Thane at 56. Afton right now 55. 58 in Cokeville, 57 in LaBarge, and Kemmer-Diamondville right now at 54 degrees. Feeling the heat this summer in Kemmer, Cokeville, or Star Valley? 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
1: Sports with Dal on the way, 7:56 this morning. Chestnut has done it again, won the 18th title at the Nathan's Hot Dog Eating Competition in New York City on the 4th of July, dominating the men's competition with 66 hot dogs in 10 minutes.
4: That's not even close to his personal best.
1: Oh, no.
4: He's hit 80 before.
1: I think it's 76.
4: Oh, 76.
1: Yeah, 76.
4: Okay, sorry.
1: But he is 42 now, so You know, got to slow down a little bit.
4: Got to slow down to 66 dogs now. Yeah. And buns. Oh,
1: it is so disgusting. The whole thing.
4: The way they eat them, it actually makes you never want to eat a hot dog again. It's like, oh, let's have a hot dog for the fourth. And then you watch him. It's like, never mind.
1: So maybe here's why he was a few short of his record, though. Aside from the age, the heat index at the event, about 100 degrees on Coney Island. So, yeah.
4: As you're out there driving, think to yourself what you would feel like in 100-degree heat having eaten 66 hot dogs.
1: Oh, my gosh.
4: Oh, my God. Yeah. I'll bet the garbage cans at that thing are worse than state wrestling.
1: They've got to be. What's happening in sports headlines today?
4: Well, the four-person teams that will compete in the Boys and Girls Junior America's Cup golf tournaments have been determined. That comes following the Wyoming State Golf Association's Junior Amateur Championships, which were held in Riverton last month. Kemmer's Taslin Wagner won her second championship as she finished two strokes in front of Wheatland's Haley Nelson. The two will be joined by Madison Brown of Evanston and Addison Bettinger of Buffalo for the girls' team. The four boys making the team are Tate Nichols from Wheatland, Campbell County's Jackson Bird and Cade Peterson, as well as Laramie's Brock Lenning. Wagner and the rest of Team Wyoming will be playing at Elahi Hills Country Club in Salem, Oregon on July 19th through the 23rd, while the boys will play at La Costa Golf Club in San Diego, California, July 26th through the 30th. Another pair of nations heading to the quarterfinal round of the World Cup. Erling Haaland netted a pair of goals to give Norway a 2-1 win over Brazil from New Jersey. It's the first time Norway made the quarters at the World Cup. Brazil legend Neymar converted a late penalty and announced his retirement from the national team following the match. In Mexico, England went down to 10 men and still held on for a 3-2 win over Mexico. Jude Bellingham netted a quick fire brace and Harry Kane converted a penalty to advance. Two heavyweight matchups highlight the pits today and tonight. Spain and Portugal duel from Arlington, while the United States battles Belgium from Seattle. And the U.S. getting great news from FIFA as Valerian Balogun had his suspension overturned and is now eligible to play in tonight's pivotal match. The star forward received a red card in last week's game against Bosnia, which usually carries an automatic suspension for the following game. The U.S. trying to make the first quarterfinals appearance of the World Cup since 2002. Over to baseball, Joe Ryan scattered three hits in seven scoreless innings, and the Minnesota Twins won a series at Yankee Stadium for the first time since 2014 with a 6-1 victory that sent New York to its ninth loss in 10 games. Also picking up wins in the American League were the White Sox, Tigers, and Astros, as well as the Mariners and the Red Sox. Juan Soto's two-run single in the second inning gave New York the lead. Nolan McClain regrouped after a rough start, and the Mets held off Atlanta's ninth-inning comeback attempt to beat the Braves 10-9 in a rain-delayed game on Sunday. Also winning in the National League were the Pirates, Cubs, and Rockies, as well as the Brewers and the Padres. And Salvador Perez drove in two runs. Lewandor Avila went five innings, and the Kansas City Royals snapped a four-game losing streak with a 5-2 win over the Phillies. Rounding out the winners were the Reds and the Marlins. Duke, that's sports.
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Yes or no on this one from Miles Smith. Heaven, the name of this song. 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

0: New beginnings are a time for celebration. A seed must be watered in order to sprout. A lot of work occurs below the soil, and when the seedling pushes through the dirt, it's a sign of growth. Growth is not a simple process. It can be painful and sometimes gritty. Eventually, however, blossoming occurs. You are growing. If it feels difficult, remember that you too will soon blossom and bloom. Allow yourself the time to push through the soil. As trees begin to bud, their blossoms showcase a burst of color before leaves fill up the branches, says Emily Silva. For a short time, the blossoms create a canopy with their delicate petals. This short period signals newness and growth. The tree survived the winter and celebrates by showing off its beauty. And if you're going through a period of change yourself, remember that change is a beautiful process. You are blossoming and will ultimately feel the fullness of this transition. This is Kim Kazir on The Brighter Side.
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3: 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Duke Dancer with you. News with Dan, sports with Dal. We'll have the events, the weather forecast, birthdays and anniversaries up and coming and on the way. And also Jacqueline Lechner joins me live in studio this morning. Jacqueline with the Salt River Arts Society telling us all things happening at the Afton Ford Theater. Some big upcoming events to close out the summer and head into the fall season. Jacqueline with all the details at 8:35 this morning on the Weekday Wake Up. Right now, let's take a look at On This Day in History. Today, back in the day, on the 6th of July, 1932, United States postage rates increased. It's a big scandal. It went from 2 to 3 cents today in 1932. Today in 1933, baseball's first All-Star game was held. In Chicago, Babe Ruth hit his first All-Star home run in the game. Today, 1942, 13-year-old Anne Frank and her family went into hiding with four others from the Nazis in the secret annex in Amsterdam today in 1942. In 1944, 167 people died in a fire that broke out in the main tent of the Ringling Brothers and Barnum and Bailey Circus in Connecticut today in 1944. And it was today in 2016, the Pokemon Go app was released. It was snapped up by millions upon millions on the first few days today in 2016, Pokemon Go. And it was today in Wyoming's history, clear back in 1863, John Bozeman left Fort Laramie to scout a trail to the Yellowstone Valley. It would become known as the Bozeman Trail today in 1863. That's a check of On This Day in History. News headlines with Dan Dockstetter on the way next.
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0: Theological Seminary answers these questions to show us the origins and historical reliability of the Bible. Again, that's July 23rd, 6 p.m., Melt Can Dinner, 7 p.m. discussion on the origins and historical reliability of the Bible. 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
2: New focus on harvesting timber in southwest Wyoming, specifically the Kemmerer area. Good morning, Dan Dockstetter. Third and final check of news focused on business. Let's go to a conversation that SBI had with Matt Marshall as he made an announcement specific to the Kemmerer area.
3: Matt Marshall, the Assistant State Forester for Operations, just finished a presentation here at the Opera House in Kemmerer. Among his discussion points were some announcement for southern southwestern part of the state of Kemmerer. What did you announce for Kemmerer as far as Wyoming State Forestry?
4: State Forestry has some really exciting news with an office move that we just completed. We currently vacated our Lyman location and moved up to Kemmerer with the help of the county commissioners right here in Lincoln County. With that office, we are staffing it with an assistant district forester and are currently searching for a fire trainer and a good neighbor authority forester to help complete some more work in this part of the state.
3: Do you foresee that being a plus, not just for the Kemmerer area, but perhaps all of this region?
4: Absolutely. I think our big impetus for the office move was this is going to put us a lot closer to the work and a lot closer to the need.
2: Matt Marshall, Assistant State Forester, announcing that move specific to the Kemmerer area, designed to improve timber harvest in that area. Continuing with business, Disneyland welcomed its 1 billionth guest over the weekend.
5: All who come to this happy place, welcome. Disneyland is your land.
2: The happiest place on earth is celebrating a magical milestone. Disney welcomed its 1 billionth guest through its gates in Anaheim, California. Just before the weekend, a boy from Arizona and his family were surprised at the entrance with being selected as the honorary 1 billionth guest. Trump announcing those new accounts, Trump accounts, a new federal savings and investment account for children are officially live now. Rob Mary reports.
6: The Treasury Department said over 6 million Trump accounts have been opened for children under age 18. Of those, over a million will receive the $1,000 federal pilot contribution for newborns. Only children who are U.S. citizens and have a valid Social Security number may open a Trump account, and no child may have more than one. To qualify for the one-time federal pilot contribution, the child must be born between January 1, 2025 and December 31, 2028. I'm Rob Martier.
2: Limits to prop betting. The president of the NCAA is pushing back against prop betting at the collegiate level. During an interview with NBC's Face the Nation, Charlie Baker said the practice of sports betting has changed the character and culture of fandom.
7: I heard about it a lot from student athletes who said the noise and the, you know, abuse that they were taking from bettors around prop bets was really disturbing.
2: Prop betting involves gambling on a player or an event that's not necessarily tied to a game's final score. Baker, who served as governor of Massachusetts from 2015 until 2023, said student athletes likely have people in their circle asking them to rig their performances for the sake of making a profit. Hot dogs, probably a lot of them eaten over the weekend. The SVI sold a few at the SVI Day there in Thane. Well, Americans are expected to eat 150 million dogs during the 4th of July holiday. 150 million hot dogs altogether. The National Hot Dog and Sausage Council says that's enough to span from Washington, D.C. to Los Angeles, more than five times over. A big weekend for hot dog consumption. Dan Dockstetter, third and final check of news focused on business.
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9: This is financial advisor Kyle Terry from Edward Jones, bringing you the daily financial market report. Equity markets closed lower on Wednesday, pressured by weakness in the technology sector. Bond yields moved higher with the 10-year U.S. Treasury yield near 4.48%. And in international markets, Asia finished mixed overnight, while Europe was broadly lower. In energy markets, WTI oil is below $70 per barrel, erasing

0: most of its gains following the Strait of Hormuz disruption. If sustained, lower oil prices would likely help ease inflation concerns and help support consumer sentiment, though the geopolitical risks remain fluid and could continue to drive market volatility. Yesterday, U.S. equities closed lower. The Dow closed down 14 points or 0.03% at 52,305. The Nasdaq closed down 174 points or 0.66% at 26,040. And the S&P 500 closed down 16 points or 0.22% at 7,483. 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If you would like additional information, please contact me at 307-885-3161. 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
2: 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That's 307-203-4637. Now the big 4th of July weekend, of course, all across Lincoln County. Heard great reviews from the Freedom Fest that took place in Diamondville in southern Lincoln County. Of course, we had our SVI Day, parades and everything everywhere else. Alpine had the King in their parade.
3: The King Richard Petty was there.
2: Yep, Richard Petty. Of course, Freedom Festival in Afton. We had a softball tournament under the lights that include your head getting shaved at home plate during the third inning stretch, as we called it.
3: I want to point out just how quick and painless. Not that you get a, not should, not that getting a haircut should be painful, but like it was so smooth and fast. I'm like, okay, it's gone. I guess it's gone.
2: That was it.
3: And it is.
2: We had a couple memes already surface from this. I had someone send me an image of your bald head on Mount Rushmore with it replacing one of the presidents on Mount Rushmore.
3: I think it replaced Lincoln. And it's like, it's a lot to live up to there, but yeah, it's kind of funny.
2: Yeah, it was good stuff. Love it. Appreciate everyone who pitched in and helped at whatever event you went to and participated in any way for America 250 in the 4th of July weekend. Text in topic today. Use the phone number 307-203-4637. And Dow, it's a Monday. That means kick it or keep it.
3: And we have a song we would like you to examine and determine whether it should be added to the Swift 98 playlist. It's a new one from Miles Smith. It came out about last month. It's titled Heaven, and we want to hear from you. Should it be added to the Swift playlist? 307-203-4637.

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1: So far, so good for Miles to be added to the Swift 98 playlist. Still plenty of time to register your opinion, though. 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
0: Not unanimous, but the Keep It vote's out in front by, what is it, 5, it looks like, right now this morning. 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
1: 8:20 this morning, Swift 98 and the Spur. Let's take a look at this Lincoln County weather forecast. Could see some light rain showers, afternoon thunderstorms at the beginning of the week, and then hot at the end of the week and heading into the weekend. 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Kemmer and Diamondville's forecast for today. National Weather Service calling for isolated thunderstorms this afternoon. Highs around 83 degrees today and a 30% chance of those storms developing. Partly cloudy and 80 tomorrow, 20% chance of rain. 81 on Wednesday, 40% chance of afternoon thunderstorms. Sunshine and lower to mid-80s again on Thursday, Friday, but sunshine and 90 to 91 degrees on Saturday and Sunday. For the Star Valley forecast this morning, some scattered light rain showers in the morning, and then looking at sunshine this afternoon. High temperatures in Star Valley today at about 82 degrees. Partly cloudy and 78 degrees tomorrow, 20% chance of rain. Partly cloudy Wednesday, 81, 20% chance of rain. And then warm it on up at the end of the week. Highs around 81 Thursday, but hitting 85 on Friday. And National Weather Service says even Star Valley at 90 and 91 degrees on Saturday and Sunday this weekend. Temperatures currently right now, Alpine reporting a temperature of, looks like, 57 degrees. Thane at 59 with Afton at 58. Southern Lincoln County has Cokeville at 58 degrees. LaBarge at 58 degrees. And Kemmer Diamondville right now at 59 degrees.
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1: At 8:23 this morning on the 6th of July, Sports with Dal on the way. Dal, the happiest place on earth is celebrating a magical milestone. At least that's what they're calling it. Disneyland welcomed its 1 billionth with a B, guest through its gates in Anaheim, California on Friday.
2: What's funny is that's only like 400 people that just keep going like over and over and
1: that's
2: over
1: true.
2: Again.
1: It probably
2: the same
1: is
2: 400
1: true.
2: People.
1: Yep, probably is true. They're the only ones that can afford it.
2: Yeah.
1: A boy from Arizona and his family were surprised at the entrance with being selected as the honorary 1 billionth guest. They took part in a special ceremony on Main Street, USA, received a VIP tour guide. The milestone comes just days before Disneyland celebrates its 71st anniversary on July 17th.
2: Well, that's cool. I hope they made it a cool deal for him.
1: Congratulations. You are our 1 billionth listener of the weekday wake-up.
2: That's probably true.
1: Yep. You get a special VIP listening experience today, all absolutely free of charge. Just keep your listener or your radio tuned.
2: We are
1: right
2: so,
1: here.
2: We're so generous.
1: I know, right?
2: Everything's free.
1: Yeah. Yep. It's absolutely free, including this sports report. What's happening today?
2: Well, the four-person teams that will compete in the Boys and Girls Junior America's Cup golf tournaments have been determined. That comes following the Wyoming State Golf Association's Junior Amateur Championships, which were held in Riverton last month. Kimmer's Taslin Wagner won her second championship as she finished two strokes in front of Wheatland's Haley Nelson. The two will be joined by Madison Brown of Evanston and Addison Bettinger of Buffalo for the girls' team. The four boys making the team are Tate Nichols from Wheatland, Campbell County's Jackson Burr and Cade Peterson, as well as Laramie's Brock Lenny. Wagner and the rest of Team Wyoming will play at Alehi Hills Country Club in Salem, Oregon on July 19th through the 23rd, while the boys will play at La Costa Golf Club in San Diego, California on July 26th through the 30th. Another pair of nations heading to the quarterfinal round of the World Cup. Erling Haaland netted a pair of goals to give Norway a 2-1 win over Brazil from New Jersey. It's the first time Norway has made the quarters of the World Cup. Brazil legend Neymar converted a late penalty and announced his retirement from the national team following the match. In Mexico, England went down to 10 men and still held on for a 3-2 win over Mexico. Jude Bellingham netted a quick-fire brace and Harry Kane converted a penalty to advance. Two heavyweight matchups highlight the pitch tonight. Spain and Portugal duel from Arlington. The United States battles Belgium from Seattle. And the Stars and Stripes getting great news from FIFA as Phelan Balogun had his suspension overturned and is now eligible to play in the pivotal match. The star forward received a red card in last week's game against Bosnia, which usually carries an automatic suspension for the following game. The U.S. is trying to make its first quarterfinals appearance at the World Cup since 2002. Over to baseball, Joe Ryan scattered 3 hits in 7 scoreless innings, and the Minnesota Twins won a series at Yankee Stadium for the first time since 2014 with a 6-1 victory that sent New York to its 9th loss in 10 games. Also picking up wins in the American League were the Red Sox, Mariners, Astros, Tigers, and the White Sox. Juan Soto's 2-run single in the 2nd inning gave New York the lead. Nolan McClain regrouped after a rough start, and the Mets held off Atlanta's 9th inning comeback attempt to beat the Braves 10-9 in a rain-delayed game on Sunday. Also picking up wins in the National League were the Pirates, Cubs, and Rockies, as well as the Brewers and the Padres. And in interleague play, Salvador Perez drove in 2 runs. Lucinder Alvea went 5 innings, and the Kansas City Royals snapped a 4-game losing streak with a 5-2 win over the Phillies. Rounding out the winners from interleague play were the Reds and the Marlins. Duke, that's sports.
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10: Hello, this is Pastor Richard Hartman of Grace Baptist Church in Cameron with a thought from the Word. We want to look at the idea of fearing not. That phrase, fear not, comes up a lot in the Bible because we tend to be a fearful people. We don't know what the future is. We are concerned about what people think about us. And in Genesis 15, verse 1, the Lord comes to Abram and says, "Fear not, Abram, I am your shield. Your reward shall be very great." And this is a timely promise because in chapter 14, Abram has just defeated an army of four generals that are united and that take his nephew Lot captive. And he goes and he defeats them, brings the people's stuff back. But then, as we know, when a big event happens, sometimes we're just in it and we're going. And then he gets back home and can see Abram going, "Whew, I beat him. But what now? What if they decide to come back again?" And God's reminding him, "I'm your God. I will protect you." And if God is truly your God, you have trusted Jesus as your Savior, this promise is good for you too. God is our shield. He is our protector. Nothing can happen to us that he does not allow, and he's the all-powerful God.
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13: Morning.

Wrapping up the text in topic for the day today, this one is Heaven, done by Miles Smith, new release as of a couple of weeks ago, and would be kept on Swift 98. And according to the vote right now, it looks like it is heading that direction. About a 6-vote lead in favor of keeping this new song for Miles. What are your thoughts? 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Will not be on the Spurs. So, Swift listeners, tell us what you think. Heaven by Miles Smith. Yes or no? Kick it or keep it. 203-4637.

0: 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July 27th through the 29th at the Alpine Town Hall, bring by your spotted knapweed between 8 a.m. and 3 p.m. each day. 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Birthday and anniversary time this morning on the Weekday Wake Up. 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Celebrating a birthday today here on the 6th of July. Looks like Lizette Merritt, happy birthday to you. Adeline Spielman celebrating today. Lexi Weber, happy birthday today, Lexi. Vernal Cleverly is 79 years young today. Vernal, happy birthday today. And Shelly Lancaster with a birthday today as well. Shelly, happy birthday to you. 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By golly, Waylon, you're getting too old. Happy 4th birthday to you, Waylon Wallace. So it's Lizette, Adeline, Lexi, Vernal, Shelly, and Waylon, all with birthdays today. Text 203-4637 to add to the birthday and anniversary list.
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0: 8:35 this morning on SVI Radio, Swift 98 and The Spur, heading into this hour's guest interview segment. And joining me live in studio is Jacqueline Lechner with the Salt River Arts Society, and some big events coming up at the Afton Ford Theater, including, of course, the annual musical production, of course. Looking forward to that. So, Jacqueline, good morning. How are you doing today?
1: Doing great. How are you?
0: Fantastic. Thank you for your time, as always. I'm just looking at the events at the Ford, and, boy, you guys are doing an amazing job. Some great things to close out the to finish off the summer and head into the fall. But tell us more first about this year's community theater production.
1: Of course, yeah. We've got some fun things coming up, but auditions are coming up, and we're starting to get into our musical season. So auditions are at the end of this month. They're the 23rd, 24th, and 25th this time. We have 3 days, and they'll be from 6 to 8 p.m. at the Ford.
0: Perfect. And the production is?
1: Finding Neverland.
0: Love it. You did a Facebook announcement, and you were keeping us all on pins and needles the whole time, trying to get us to guess it. But Finding Neverland, tell us about it. How'd you settle on that?
1: Yeah, I've loved this musical for a long time, but essentially it's the story of J.M. Barrie, who wrote Peter Pan, and it's kind of his life experiences and how he wrote Peter Pan, obviously in a musical form. But it's a really fun show.
0: Absolutely. And so who are you looking for cast-wise to try and fill this?
1: Yeah, so this year's a little bit different. So, of course, we have our standard, it's welcome to adults. So anyone who is out of high school, we welcome you to auditions like normal. And then this year, there are a few kind of featured roles for some young boys. So if you're a boy between 8 and 14, we're looking for 4 roles that are young boys. So
0: okay,
1: it'll be fun.
0: And so they're welcome to come audition, sounds like, just through the process.
1: Yep.
0: What's the total number of cast members that you're trying to get here for this?
1: Typically, we're about like 15 to 20 is where we've been at. It's a good size for the small Ford Theater, but mm-hmm. It works. And so about that range.
0: Well, the past productions have been fantastic, so I'm sure this one's going to be right up there as well, if not even better. Why should someone come participate in this as a cast member?
1: It is so much fun. It's a way to build friendships, and you also get to work on some skills and maybe try something new that you haven't, or come back to the stage if you've been there before. It's just so much fun, and it's so fulfilling to be able to put on an amazing production. It just feels great.
0: You know, kind of tagging along with that, you talk about coming back to something you've done, or maybe try something new. No experience necessary, right? Everybody.
1: No, I mean, auditions are open to anyone. There's no pre-elimination or anything. You're welcome to come and audition, and we'll take anyone who wants to try.
0: Perfect. So give us again those audition dates and details.
1: Yeah, so it's at the end of the month. It's July 23rd, 24th, and 25th at the Ford Theater from 6 to 8 p.m.
0: Perfect. So coming right up. And anything that they need to have prepared and ready?
1: Yeah, so you can just come and prepare like 1 to 2 minute musical theater style song. It's kind of open, and then after that we might have you read some from a scene, just to see some fun acting, but just come prepared with the song and we'll take you.
0: Perfect. And then after auditions, the production doesn't start until middle of November, right? That's when the performances are. So what kind of time commitment between auditions and that time?
1: Yes. So rehearsals start the end of August. So the last week of August, it's Tuesday, Wednesday, and Thursday, every week from 7 to 9 p.m. leading up until the musical in November.
0: Jacqueline, of course, you put so much time into this. Who helps you behind the scenes?
1: There's a lot of people who help me, and I'm so grateful for everyone. This year, I am directing, and so it's back on mostly me, but there's a lot of people who help. Brandon Burnham is incredible with our sets and our sound, and Tammy has helped us so much. She's the other director. We'll see if she's in it or helping this year. But there's so many amazing people, and the cast helps so much. So I'm super excited to work with another great cast.
0: Perfect. So Finding Neverland performances will be in November, but auditions for the cast happening at the end of this month. Jacqueline Lechner this morning with the Salt River Arts Society in studio today. Jacqueline, before we even get to that point, the Ford Theater has some really good shows on the schedule in this month and next month. Tell us what's coming up.
1: Yeah, so a couple things this month. We've got the Blue Sky Music Camp concert. So all the kids are having a week-long camp, and they get to put on a performance. So that'll be July 10th at 7. Get to come support all these amazing youth and their performances and all the things that they've learned. And then we have Griffin on July 14th at 7 p.m. He is a classical pianist. He has family ties here to Star Valley. He's been in New York, but he's hoping to come back here to good old Star Valley. But he's an incredible pianist. He'll be playing some classical pieces. And so it'll be really a really great show. And then after that, we've even got some more great things coming up. We've got Dave Stamey in August 15th. He's coming back. And then there's even some comedy coming up, too.
0: Yeah, a couple of comedians. In fact, you were telling me one's more of a kind of a storyteller, crime junkie type comedian, right?
1: Yeah. So at the end of August, we've got Mark Yaffe. He is your typical comedian. He's a family-friendly comedian. He's actually Native American, and he's super... has some great places that he's performed at. And then later on in September, we have Casey Skinner coming, and his thing is it's called You Can't Hide, and it's his experience at the Cecil Hotel. If you know true crime, you'll probably recognize that one, but it's his time. He didn't realize what it was when he stayed there, and he had some crazy experiences while he was there.
0: Love it. So those shows on the schedule at the Ford Theater. Of course, Dancing with the Stars will be back in September, and I had a chance earlier, about a month or so ago, to talk with Marvin Goldstein and Vanessa Joy. They're back on the schedule in the fall.
1: Yes, they're super excited to be back here in Star Valley, and so we're getting things prepared for that. They're super excited. And this concert and all the other tickets are available to get. So they're really excited to see as many people as they can come to Vanessa and Marvin.
0: Absolutely. Then, of course, as we talked about, Finding Neverland in November. So all those events coming up at the Afton Ford Theater. 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Jacqueline Lechner in studio. Anything we missed, Jacqueline, we need to mention today?
1: Just come support the Ford and come support your local community theater.
0: Love
1: They're
0: it.
1: Super fun.
0: Perfect. Auditions on the way later this month. It's all part of the Weekday Wake Up this morning on SVI Radio.
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5: So there you are, sitting in the bleachers, watching your child compete in their favorite sport, but he or she is having a bad game. They drop the ball, they miss an easy goal, or they blow a play. Do you know what to say to encourage your child once the final buzzer sounds? What a lot of parents do is offer their child pointers for how they can do better next time. But children aren't looking for critiques of their pitching or reminders to grab those rebounds when the dust hasn't had time to settle yet. Even well-intentioned remarks about doing better next time aren't that helpful. Once the sting wears off, your child will probably be open to your suggestions for how they can improve their game. But the car ride home usually isn't the best time for a verbal highlight reel of their mistakes. So try this. After the game, as they're shuffling back to the car with their heads hanging low, put an arm around them and say, "I sure love watching you play." And that's it. Those words will let your child know that you love and support them, even when they lose or don't play very well. Notre Dame head football coach Brian Kelly once said that a strong support system is key to any athlete's success. Every player needs a pat on the back, especially after a bad performance or after suffering a loss. If that's true at the college or pro level, imagine the impact your support can make on the young athletes in your house. For Focus on the Family, I'm Jim Daly.
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0: It is 8:46 this morning on Swift 98 and the Spur. Appreciate Jacqueline Lechner joining me in the studio just a moment ago with the Salt River Arts Society. And auditions later this month for Finding Neverland. Performances will take place in November. Rehearsals begin late August, but auditions happening at the end of July. Find that full interview with Jacqueline Lechner. I'll have it posted online in a few moments this morning at SBINews.com and on the SBI News app. Tomorrow morning on the Weekday Wake Up, monthly report from Director Angie Bruce with the Wyoming Game and Fish Department. She'll be on the air for her monthly report. And also the Star Valley Chamber of Commerce on Wednesday. City of Kemmer Administrator Brian Muir this upcoming Thursday. Right now, let's take a look at the events calendar. Here's what's going on this week in Lincoln County. Post 4th of July weekend, of course, but man, oh man, still a lot going on. And a bunch of big events happening this week as well. First off, today, meet and greet with candidate for Wyoming Governor Brent Bien. That's from 5 to 7 tonight at the Gold Buckle Grill in Cokeville with candidate Brent Bien. Again, 5 to 7 p.m. at the Gold Buckle Grill in Cokeville tonight. The Wall That Heals Motorcade Escort is tomorrow. It will start at the Alpine Brolums at 2:30 p.m. We'll go Highway 89 and then go up to Star Valley Ranch, back down to 89 and through the town of Thane, and then stay on 89 all the way through Afton before flipping, go under the arch in Afton and flip around and go to its home at Star Valley Middle School. So that giant motorcade will be Tuesday. It's going to take about an hour or two to get through the entire valley. So if you're traveling, be aware of that. But of course, residents encouraged to line the streets, wave some flags, and cheer on the wall as it enters town this week, that motorcade tomorrow. Hometown Heroes Week in conjunction with the Wall That Heals, that's Tuesday through Saturday this week in downtown Afton, runs from 11 to 8 each day, food, local makers, music, and a veterans tribute. That's Tuesday through Saturday in downtown Afton. And then Wednesday, as the wall is getting set up, you'll have the Wall That Heals Honor Classic Golf Tournament. It's at Valley View Golf Course in Afton. For registration details, visit the events page at SBINews.com. That takes place on Wednesday. This Thursday, the Wall That Heals at Star Valley Middle School. Thursday through Sunday, it'll be open 24/7. 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Saturday is the Kemmer Community Yard Sale. It's Saturday and Sunday from 9 to 2. We'll have event details on sbikemmer.com when available. Also, the Star Valley Half Marathon is on Saturday. Starts at 7 a.m. in Turnerville. Finish line again at the Thane Elementary School. And the Star Valley Half Marathon this Saturday. Lucky's Place Annual Cinnamon Rolls and Chili Fundraiser also on Saturday. That runs from 8 to 1 at the Star Valley Ranch RV Resort. All proceeds benefit Lucky's Place for that event happening on Saturday. As always, all the event details can be found online at SBINews.com and on the SBI News app.
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12: Hi, everybody. I'm Russell Nimitz.
9: Well, the USDA recently announced it was directing the U.S. Forest Service to expand grazing opportunities on America's federal lands. Agriculture Secretary Brooke Rollins said that the move was part of the administration's effort to strengthen the nation's ranching industry. Livestock organizations applauded the announcement, while some environmental groups expressed disappointment. Chelsea Haney, executive vice president of the Washington Cattlemen's Association, says that it's key to remember, though, that ranchers and producers are the original conservationists.
12: The cattle preserve and protect landscape in ways that humans can't. You know, they will go graze and eat brush and other bushes that other animals won't, which removes fire danger. Their hooves aerate the soil. You know, their manure gives back to fertilization. I mean, the list goes on and on and on about all the benefits that a cow gives to the landscape.
9: Now, by elevating grazing as an administration priority, the USDA says it's protecting the roughly 23,000 permittees and lessees who rely on public rangelands while delivering more affordable U.S.-raised protein to consumers. Livestock producers, Western Video Market's big summer sale is July 13th through the 15th, broadcast live from the Silver Legacy Casino Resort in Reno, Nevada. 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
9: Well, the National Corn Growers Association has unveiled a new strategy aimed at creating billions of bushels of new demand for U.S. corn as farmers face a projected fourth straight year of financial losses. NCGA says that capturing just 10% of the global markets for maritime fuels, sustainable aviation fuel, and bio-based products could generate more than 11 billion bushels of additional annual corn demand. That's a look at agriculture today. For the Western Ag Network, I'm Russell Nemitz.
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15: Hey everybody, Will Rasmussen on the Rodeo Roadshow on the Western Ag Network from Big Fork, Montana. 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He was in a recent music video of Choosing Texas with Ella Langley. We'll talk to him about that when we come back.
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17: And you were in the music video of Choosin' Texas with Ella Langley and the star of Marshall's Luke Grimes. And I think I saw Shad Mayfield and Tyson Durfee and J.B. Mooney and others. Tell me how that all came about.
18: Yeah, that's just one of those kind of being in the right place at the right time. I was in Houston, and Tyson's wife, Shay, had actually reached out to me and said that she had known some of these producers shooting this music video, and they wanted to have some actual cowboys that had made the national finals and stuff in it. And she didn't really give me any other details than what time to show up and that they would pay me a little bit. And I thought, you know, probably meet Ella Langley. That'd be pretty cool. And you show up, and there's superstars like Mike Ryan with the Mike Ryan Band and Miranda Lambert and, like I said, Luke Grimes, and then a couple of living legends like Shad Mayfield and J.B. Mooney, and of course Dale Brisby was there, and we got to sit around and kind of do the little bar scene in the music video and get to meet all those people, and man, it ended up being a great time. And I knew the song was popular. Obviously, everyone knows who Ella is, and I kind of just didn't think a whole lot of it till I, you know, started getting tagged in these things. And then the next thing I know, this music video has, you know, 15 plus million views. And I was like, wow.
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0: 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Get paid to pull knapweed. The Lincoln County Weed and Pest is paid $1 per pound for all spotted knapweed pulled in Lincoln County. July 27th through the 29th at the Alpine Town Hall, bring by your spotted knapweed between 8 a.m. and 3 p.m. each day. This is open to all ages, not just for kids. Stop by the Weed and Pest office in Afton before July 27th for bags, or pick them up from the Alpine Town Hall during the event. Be safe and remember to wear gloves. To qualify, the knapweed must have been pulled inside Lincoln County. Get paid to pull knapweed July 27th through the 29th from 8 to 3 p.m. at the Alpine Town Hall.
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4: Two.
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3: 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But there's going to be some great cowboy music.
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3: And besides that,
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3: Especially when the cowboys have a keen idea.
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1: 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Emergency responders continuing a search today for a North Carolina man who is missing after jumping into the Snake River over the holiday weekend. The Alpine Volunteer Fire Department and Star Valley Search and Rescue responded to the scene at 7 p.m. Saturday, July 4th. Star Valley Search and Rescue Commander Matt McMurdo reports a group of people were recreating a jumping rock on the Snake River above Sheep Gulch. That's about 3.5 miles east of Alpine. McMurdo says the man jumped into the river without a life jacket and began to struggle against the current. Multiple attempts were made by other members in the party to rescue him, but were unsuccessful. Search and rescue was called in and continued to search operations until dark. Star Valley Search and Rescue, the Lincoln County Sheriff's Office, and U.S. Forest Service resumed search operations Sunday and continued through the day with drones, rafts, and jet skis. The individual was not located. The identity of the man was not released by the Lincoln County Sheriff's Office. Regional news, Charlie Kirk's widow is set to attend her first Utah court hearing in the trial of the man accused of killing her husband. Erica Kirk will reportedly be joined by Charlie Kirk's parents for the week-long preliminary hearing in Provo, where prosecutors will lay out their case against Tyler Robinson. The hearing begins on Monday. Robinson is accused of fatally shooting Kirk Utah Valley University last September. Robinson faces aggravated murder charges and possible death penalty charges. Flags will be flying at half-staff in Colorado in honor of three firefighters who lost their lives battling the Knowles Fire near the state border with Utah. The three were taking part in the initial fire attack operations when they were trapped and overtaken by flames on June 27th. News continues in just a moment. Stay with us. 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
1: We've been hearing about it now for quite some time, the Wall That Heals, the Vietnam War Memorial, the replica coming to Star Valley for a visit from July 7th through July 12th, located at the Star Valley Middle School. 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Lisa Grimsley, Jay Conley, joining SVI for a report, the latest report on all that's happening with the Wall That Heals. Let's start with you, Lisa. It's all coming together.
4: They sure are. We've had a tremendous outpouring of volunteers and community support, and all of our committee chairs have just done a fabulous job pulling all of this together. It has truly tethered our community throughout the valley. So we're very honored to have this, and now we're just hoping that we have really good weather for the week that the wall is here, and super proud of everybody for stepping up.
5: I know it's been a huge undertaking for you and everybody that's to say the least, right? That's been a part of it. So, well, let's start with the beginning and go through the event. So, Jay, let's talk about the escort. We had you in recently to discuss this. Remind us what's going to take place on Tuesday, the 7th of next week.
6: Yes, sir. So we're looking at registration at the Burlams and Alpine. We're going to do that registration from 12 to 2 for anybody that hasn't signed up online or even just to get them in line. We're going to give a small safety briefing that afternoon about 2:15. Kickstands up at 2:30, and then we're going to roll through the valley, and I'll just give you a couple of times on the way there so that people can be lining the street with the flags and all that good stuff. So we'll leave Alpine at 2:30. We'll be in Etna at 2:40, Wolfden at 2:45. Star Valley Ranch at 2:50, Old Mill Ice Cream at 2:55, Thane at 3 o'clock, and then we'll be pulling into Afton at 3:15, under the arches approximately 3:20, and then landing at the middle school at 3:40. With a flyover going on over the arches as we crawl under there, it's just going to be a wonderful day.
5: That's great. And so along that route, I know we've had a couple of questions as far as the Star Valley Ranch. You're not going actually into the town. You're just driving by on the muddy stream, correct?
6: That's correct. We'll go up at the Clark Lane there, and we'll turn right on Muddy String, and we'll slow roll really slow down through there so everybody can parade style, wave their flags, welcome everybody through. We'll take a right on Cedar Creek Drive and then gain the highway at Old Mill, and then we'll come in from Thane, coming from the north.
5: Now, you mentioned line the street and wave their flag. You're encouraging that across the route, the whole way, right?
6: Absolutely. In the middle of the highway, or not in the middle of the highway, but the middle of the country, in the towns. I mean, we just want flags on fence posts. We want everybody that we can get out there waving everybody, saying welcome home to these heroes.
5: And you mentioned the flyover at the Arch. Tell us more about that. What's going to happen when it goes through downtown Afton?
6: So we are understanding that there are a group of people that own some T6 Texans. They're trainer jets, and we are looking forward to having them do a flyover in a 3 or 4 plane orientation coming over the square.
5: Perfect. And so that all takes place Tuesday afternoon at 2:30 is the Alpine departure time, right?
6: That is correct.
5: And if you'd like to be in the escort as a rider, then be there at Brolin's a little before that.
6: 12 to 2 o'clock is when we'll be lining everybody up.
5: Perfect. So that all takes place on the 7th with the escort. And then the setup takes place at Star Valley Middle School on that Wednesday, right? The 8th?
4: Yes. We are having a very brief kind of informal welcome ceremony on the 7th when everybody gets here. And then we will be doing the behind the scenes, getting everything staked out and ready to start setting up the wall. So essentially it is open if you want to come and witness or volunteer to help to get this all set up. That would be fabulous. And technically it opens at 9 a.m. on Thursday the 9th. And we have the color guard coming in. We have our Governor Gordon coming in and doing our opening remarks at 9 a.m. And our Vietnam veterans, or any veteran for that matter, is welcome to come and sit in the front row if they choose. And we obviously welcome the public. So this is open 24 hours, 7 days a week, and it's free to the public. So please come and take this opportunity for a piece of iconic American history and a learning opportunity. We do have the Mobile Education Center that's there. And the Vietnam Veterans Memorial Fund staff will be on site. They have an abundance of information to be able to give, and they will be.

0: on the 7th to help accommodate hopefully the huge influx of visitors to our area. It'll be in the East Alley, so behind Swirl over there, and it'll be from July 7th to the 11th. We'll also have some nonprofits over there that'll be able to offer some other services to our veterans and have some additional information as far as advanced care and services throughout our valley.
1: Perfect. So you've got Hometown Heroes Week, supporting the Walnut Hills food, live music, vendors. That's all going to be in the east parking area downtown. It's all part of the Walnut Hills event, which is coming up next week. And the wall will be here July 9th through the 12th, open to the public. Lisa Grimsley and Jay Conley in studio this morning. A couple of other things to mention along with this. There's going to be on the 8th the golf tournament fundraiser, correct? Tell us more about that, Lisa.
0: Well, at Valley View Golf, we have our golf scramble. We're limiting it to 20 teams, so you're welcome to sign up either at Town Hall or over at the Valley View, or give us a call at Town Hall. I'd be happy to get you signed up. We're offering a discount for any team with a veteran, so it should be a really good time. That will be on July 8th.
1: Excellent. So that's part of this event as well on the 8th of July. Still looking for any last second volunteers?
0: Absolutely. We never turn down volunteers. Anybody willing to participate and donate their time, if it's 1 hour or one day, we will gladly take you. We have, they're mostly looking for the overnight shifts and some people to help with the parking, but you can show up on site and we will put you to work, or we encourage you to sign up ahead of time so we can expect you. Our volunteers will get a little care package. We have snacks on site and water and refreshments. So
1: excellent. So again, Wyoming welcomes the Wall That Heals. Star Valley Middle School, July 9th through the 12th. Escort on the 7th, set up on the 8th, and everything else in conjunction with that, including some of the events such as Hometown Heroes Week. Visit the Wall That Heals AftonWI2026.com. The Wall That Heals AftonWI2026.com. Lisa Grimsley and Jay Conley in studio. Anything we missed?
2: Yes, Duke, thank you very much. I also want to give a shout out to you and your staff here for the tremendous support that you've given us. Without you, I don't know if we would have been as successful as we're going to be. So thank you very much for your time and everything that you've plugged into it. I also want to thank Silver Star, Swift Creek, and all of the travel and tourism boards for Lincoln County, Afton, Alpine, Thane, and Star Valley Ranch. Tremendous support. There's also been a couple of very helpful donors on the private side that had made that $5,000 or more contribution. So we wanted to plug in private donors. They would not like to be recognized, but they know who they are, and we'd like to thank them too.
1: Yeah, it takes a whole community to put this whole thing together and make it all happen, right? Appreciate all that support. Kay, looking forward to it. Anything else, Lisa, that we missed?
0: No, I just want to echo exactly what Jay said. It's been a very humbling experience with all of the generosity throughout the community. As far as the donations that have come in on a very regular basis, it's very heartwarming to feel, and we're going to make a huge impact. And we have regular meetings with the Vietnam Veterans Memorial Fund people in Washington, D.C., and they have been incredibly proud of the work we've done in Afton and at this site. They've been doing this for 30 plus years, and we continually get very high marks. So very proud of everybody that has put in some effort and recognized this and supported it. So thank you very much.
3: All of this coming together this week. You can find more details at svinews.com and in the Star Valley Independent. Unsettled weather conditions for Star Valley till about Thursday, and then it turns sunny and 80 degrees. But in the meantime, rain and thunderstorms through Tuesday and Wednesday. That's the Star Valley forecast. Much the same for Jackson Hole, and turning sunny about Thursday with temperatures in the low 80s. And for Bridger Valley, rain and thunderstorm activity.

0: activity till about Wednesday and Thursday, then partly cloudy with temperatures in the low 80s. And then Kemmer-Diamondville, after rain and thunderstorms carrying us through about Wednesday, sunshine shows up on Thursday and a temperature of 80 degrees. 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

0: Hello, this is Pastor Richard Hartman of Grace Baptist Church in Kenmore with a thought from the Word. We want to look at the idea of fearing not. That phrase, fear not, comes up a lot in the Bible because we tend to be a fearful people. We don't know what the future is. We are concerned about what people think about us. And in Genesis 15, verse 1, the Lord comes to Abram and says, "Fear not, Abram, I am your shield. Your reward shall be very great." And this is a timely promise because in chapter 14, Abram has just defeated an army of four generals that are united and that take his nephew Lot captive. And he goes and he defeats them, brings the people's stuff back. But then, as we know, when a big event happens, sometimes we're just in it and we're going. And then he gets back home and you can see Abram going, "Whew, I beat him. But what now? What if they decide to come back again?" And God's reminding him, "I'm your God. I will protect you." And if God is truly your God, you have trusted Jesus as your Savior, this promise is good for you too. God is our shield. He is our protector. Nothing can happen to us that He does not allow, and He's the all-powerful God.
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2: This is Keen Idea Part 2.
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2: Right? 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
3: Of course.
2: Some wonderful cowboy poetry.
3: You bet.
2: And besides that,
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4: 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The Lincoln County Weed and Pest is paid $1 per pound for all spotted knapweed pulled in Lincoln County. July 27th through the 29th at the Alpine Town Hall, bring by your spotted knapweed between 8 a.m. and 3 p.m. each day. 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Get paid to pull knapweed July 27th through the 29th from 8 to 3 p.m. at the Alpine Town Hall.
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2: 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July 27th through the 29th at the Alpine Town Hall, bring by your spotted knapweed between 8 a.m. and 3 p.m. each day. 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

0: 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But can it be trusted? 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
4: 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Their father had been quiet lately, not himself. They talked, they listened, and for a while, they kept the guns secured. 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
1: 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Emergency responders continuing a search today for a North Carolina man who is missing after jumping into the Snake River over the holiday weekend. The Alpine Volunteer Fire Department and Star Valley Search and Rescue responded to the scene at 7 p.m. Saturday, July 4th. Star Valley Search and Rescue Commander Matt McMurdo reports a group of people were recreating a jumping rock on the Snake River above Sheep Gulch. That's about 3.5 miles east of Alpine. McMurdo says the man jumped into the river without a life jacket and began to struggle against the current. Multiple attempts were made by other members in the party to rescue him, but were unsuccessful. Search and rescue was called in and continued to search operations until dark. Star Valley Search and Rescue, the Lincoln County Sheriff's Office, and U.S. Forest Service resumed search operations Sunday and continued through the day with drones, rafts, and jet skis. The individual was not located. The identity of the man was not released by the Lincoln County Sheriff's Office. Regional news, Charlie Kirk's widow is set to attend her first Utah court hearing in the trial of the man accused of killing her husband. Erica Kirk will reportedly be joined by Charlie Kirk's parents for the week-long preliminary hearing in Provo, where prosecutors will lay out their case against Tyler Robinson. The hearing begins on Monday. Robinson is accused of fatally shooting Kirk, Utah Valley University, last September. Robinson faces aggravated murder charges and possible death penalty charges. Flags will be flying at half-staff in Colorado in honor of three firefighters who lost their lives battling the Knowles Fire near the state border with Utah. The three were taking part in the initial fire attack operations when they were trapped and overtaken by flames on June 27th. News continues in just a moment. Stay with us. 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
1: 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Lisa Grimsley, Jay Conley, joining SVI for a report, the latest report on all that's happening with the Wall That Heals. Let's start with you, Lisa. It's all coming together.
4: They sure are. We've had a tremendous outpouring of volunteers and community support, and all of our committee chairs have just done a fabulous job pulling all of this together. It has truly tethered our community throughout the valley. So we're very honored to have this, and now we're just hoping that we have really good weather for the week that the wall is here, and super proud of everybody for stepping up.
5: I know it's been a huge undertaking for you and everybody that's to say the least, right? That's been a part of it. So, well, let's start with the beginning and go through the event. So, Jay, let's talk about the escort. We had you in recently to discuss this. Remind us what's going to take place on Tuesday, the 7th of next week.
6: Yes, sir. So we're looking at registration at the Burlams and Alpine. We're going to do that registration from 12 to 2 for anybody that hasn't signed up online or even just to get them in line. We're going to give a small safety briefing that afternoon about 2:15. Kickstands up at 2:30, and then we're going to roll through the valley, and I'll just give you a couple of times on the way there so that people can be lining the street with the flags and all that good stuff. So we'll leave Alpine at 2:30. We'll be in Etna at 2:40, Wolfden at 2:45. Star Valley Ranch at 2:50, Old Mill Ice Cream at 2:55, Thane at 3 o'clock, and then we'll be pulling into Afton at 3:15, under the arch is approximately 320 and then landing at the middle school at 340. With a flyover going on over the arches as we crawl under there, it's just going to be a wonderful day.
5: That's great. And so along that route, I know we've had a couple of questions as far as the Star Valley Ranch. You're not going actually into the town. You're just driving by on the muddy stream, correct?
6: That's correct. We'll go up at the Clark Lane there, and we'll turn right on Muddy String, and we'll slow roll, really slow down through there so everybody can parade style, wave their flags, welcome everybody through. We'll take a right on Cedar Creek Drive and then gain the highway at Old Mill, and then we'll come in from Thane, coming from the north.
5: Now, you mentioned line the street and wave the flag. You're encouraging that across the route, the whole way, right?
6: Absolutely. In the middle of the highway, or not in the middle of the highway, but the middle of the country, in the towns. I mean, we just want flags on fence posts. We want everybody that we can get out there waving everybody, saying welcome home to these heroes.
5: And you mentioned the flyover at the arch. Tell us more about that. What's going to happen when it goes through downtown Afton?
6: So we are understanding that there are a group of people that own some T6 Texans. They're trainer jets, and we are looking forward to having them do a flyover in a 3 or 4 plane orientation coming over the square.
5: Perfect. And so that all takes place Tuesday afternoon at 2:30 is the Alpine departure time, right?
6: That is correct.
5: And if you'd like to be in the escort as a rider, then be there at Brolam's a little before that.
6: 12 to 2 o'clock is when we'll be lining everybody up.
5: Perfect. So that all takes place on the 7th with the escort. And then the setup takes place at Star Valley Middle School on that Wednesday, right? The 8th?
4: Yes. We are having a very brief kind of informal welcome ceremony on the 7th when everybody gets here. And then we will be doing the behind the scenes, getting everything staked out and ready to start setting up the wall. So essentially it is open if you want to come and witness or volunteer to help to get this all set up. That would be fabulous. And technically it opens at 9 a.m. on Thursday the 9th. And we have the color guard coming in. We have our Governor Gordon coming in and doing our opening remarks at 9 a.m. And our Vietnam veterans, or any veteran for that matter, is welcome to come and sit in the front row if they choose. And we obviously welcome the public. So this is open 24 hours, 7 days a week, and it's free to the public. So please come and take this opportunity for a piece of iconic American history and a learning opportunity. We do have the Mobile Education Center that's there. And the Vietnam Veterans Memorial Fund staff will be on site. They have an abundance of information to be able to give, and they will be giving tours throughout the day as well. So,
5: now my understanding is no appointment needed, right? You just show up anytime and take a tour night or day. But if you have a group, you can schedule a time. Is that correct for a tour?
4: Yes. If you go on our website, you can certainly get on a tour at any time. Otherwise, you can do a self-guided tour. We just want you to come. We just want your presence at the wall. We're also having our Hometown Heroes Week that'll start on the 7th to help accommodate, hopefully, the huge influx of visitors to our area. It'll be in the East Alley. So behind Swirl over there, and it'll be from July 7th to the 11th. We'll also have some nonprofits over there that will be able to offer some other services to our veterans and have some additional information as far as advanced care and services throughout our valley.
5: Perfect. So you got Hometown Heroes Week, supporting the Walnut Hills, food, live music, vendors. That's all going to be in the east parking area downtown. It's all part of the Walnut Hills event, which is coming up next week. And the wall will be here July 9th through the 12th, open to the public. Lisa Grimsley and Jay Conley in studio this morning. A couple of other things to mention along with this. There's going to be on the 8th the golf tournament fundraiser, correct? Tell us more about that, Lisa.
4: Well, at Valley View Golf, we have our golf scramble. We're limiting it to 20 teams, so you're welcome to sign up either at Town Hall or over at the Valley View, or give us a call at Town Hall.

0: 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So
1: Excellent. So again, Wyoming welcomes the Wall That Heals. 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Lisa Grimsley and Jay Conley in studio. Anything we missed?
2: Yes, Duke, thank you very much. I also want to give a shout out to you and your staff here for the tremendous support that you've given us. Without you, I don't know if we would have been as successful as we're going to be. So thank you very much for your time and everything that you've plugged into it. I also want to thank Silver Star, Swift Creek, and all of the travel and tourism boards for Lincoln County, Afton, Alpine, Thane, and Star Valley Ranch. Tremendous support. There's also been a couple of very helpful donors on the private side that had made that $5,000 or more contribution. So we wanted to plug in private donors. They would not like to be recognized, but they know who they are, and we'd like to thank them too.
1: Yeah, it takes a whole community to put this whole thing together and make it all happen, right? Appreciate all those all that support. Kay, looking forward to it. Anything else, Lisa, that we missed?
0: No, I just want to echo exactly what Jay said. We have had, it's been a very humbling experience with all of the generosity throughout the community. As far as the donations that have come in on a very regular basis, it's very heartwarming to feel, and we're going to make a huge impact. And we have regular meetings with the Vietnam Veterans Memorial Fund people in Washington, D.C., and they have been incredibly proud of the work we've done in Afton and at this site. They've been doing this for 30 plus years, and we continually get very high marks. So very proud of everybody that has put in some effort and recognized this and supported it. So thank you very much.
3: 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You can find more details at svinews.com and in the Star Valley Independent. Unsettled weather conditions for Star Valley till about Thursday, and then it turns sunny and 80 degrees. But in the meantime, rain and thunderstorms through Tuesday and Wednesday. That's the Star Valley forecast. Much the same for Jackson Hole, and turning sunny about Thursday with temperatures in the low 80s. And for Bridger Valley, rain and thunderstorm activity till about Wednesday and Thursday, then partly cloudy with temperatures in the low 80s. And then Kemmer-Diamondville. After rain and thunderstorms carrying us through about Wednesday, sunshine shows up on Thursday and a temperature of 80 degrees. News and weather on the SBI Radio Network, Dan Dockstetter reporting.
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Rob Erickson, welcome to your 5 o'clock hour and our evening ride through Spur Country. Appreciate you tuning in with us. We got a great show lined up this hour and next. Right now, it's Brooks and Dunn, Miranda Lambert, Scotty McCreary, and now Brandon Lake, When a Cowboy Prays.

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0: On Tuesday, July 7th, it's Hometown Heroes Week. 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

Tyler Childers, In Your Love. Before that, Ella Langley, I Can't Love You Anymore. And John Party, Friday Night Heartbreaker. Emergency responders plan to resume the search on Monday for a North Carolina man who went missing after jumping into the Snake River over the holiday weekend. The Alpine Volunteer Fire Department and Star Valley Search and Rescue responded to the scene at roughly 7 p.m. on Saturday, July 4th. SVS&R Commander Matt McMurdo told SVI Media that a group of people were recreating at Jumping Rock, a popular place to jump into the Snake River above the Sheep Gulch boat ramp, roughly 3.5 miles east of Alpine. According to McMurdo, the man jumped into the river without a life jacket and began to struggle against the current. Multiple attempts were made by other members of the party to rescue him, but were unsuccessful. If you'd like to find out more on the search for that missing man, you need to head on over to SVINews.com. Up next, you got one from Drew Green, Spending My Money.

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Luke Bryan, Country and She Knows It. 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
1: 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Emergency responders continuing a search today for a North Carolina man who is missing after jumping into the Snake River over the holiday weekend. The Alpine Volunteer Fire Department and Star Valley Search and Rescue responded to the scene at 7 p.m. Saturday, July 4th. 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